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0: On this day back in 1956, Buddy Holly went to see the movie The Searcher starring John Wayne. Then Buddy went home and wrote the song That'll Be the Day, which was inspired by a line in the movie.
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0: On this day in 1961, Chuck Berry opened up a 30-acre amusement park called Berry Park in Missouri. On May 31st, 1969, John and Yoko recorded Give Peace a Chance at their bed-in in a Montreal hotel room, and Tommy Smothers played the guitar.
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0: In the True Oldies birthday book, Peter Yarrow from Peter, Paul, and Mary was born. So was Canadian star Corey Hart and the late John Bonham Bonzo, the drummer from Led Zeppelin. And on May 31st, 1964, the Dave Clark Five made their third of 13 appearances on the Ed Sullivan Show. And here comes the DC Five right now on the TOC.

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2: Here's your updated WMEX forecast. Lows dip down to about 48 tonight under overcast skies with a chance of rain showers. Westerly winds 5 to 10 miles per hour. Daytime highs approaching 59 tomorrow. Sunshine mixed with clouds at times. Clear skies tomorrow night. Lows dip down to about 46. Low 70s Tuesday and Wednesday with a slight chance of rain showers Tuesday. I'm Staff Meteorologist Paul Trombley. Right now, 55.
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1: 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We specialize in the greatest hits of the 60s and 70s. You're going to hear great songs from the Beatles, the Stones, the Four Seasons, all kinds of Motown stuff like Stevie Wonder, the Temps, the Four Tops, Martha and the Vandellas, plus the Supremes. Plus, you're going to hear some of those stars from the early days of rock and roll talking about Elvis, Buddy Holly, Chuck Berry, Little Richard. We've got one-hit wonders, forgotten 45s. You'll hear plenty of songs that'll make you go, oh, wow.
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1: 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In 1962, President John F. Kennedy said these inspiring words.
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2: Here's your updated WMEX forecast. Lows dip down to about 48 tonight under overcast skies with a chance of rain showers. Westerly winds 5 to 10 miles per hour. Daytime highs approaching 59 tomorrow. Sunshine mixed with clouds at times. Clear skies tomorrow night. Lows dip down to about 46. Low 70s Tuesday and Wednesday with a slight chance of rain showers Tuesday. I'm Staff Meteorologist Paul Trombley. Right now, 54.
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1: Shannon's on the radio, wrapping up the month of May by flashing back with the True Oldies Time Machine. We're checking out the top five biggest hits in America
2: for May 31st, 1970.
1: The number five seller this week was by Creedence Clearwater Revival. Another two-sided smash for the band, Run Through the Jungle on one side and Up Around the Bend on the A side.
3: Come on, the rising wind. We're going up around the bend.
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0: coming in at number two on the countdown, a group from Canada called the Poppy Family, and Which Way You Going, Billy?
1: Which way you going, Billy? Can I go too?
0: And the number one hit in the USA on May 31st in 1970 was by Ray Stevens. Now, he usually made us laugh with novelty hits, but this time he was serious when he said, "Everything is beautiful." 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
2: Here's your updated WMEX forecast. Lows dip down to about 48 tonight under overcast skies with a chance of rain showers. Westerly winds 5 to 10 miles per hour. Daytime highs approaching 59 tomorrow. Sunshine mixed with clouds at times. Clear skies tomorrow night. Lows dip down to about 46. Low 70s Tuesday and Wednesday with a slight chance of rain showers Tuesday. I'm Staff Meteorologist Paul Trombley. Right now, 55.
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0: 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You got the TOC. 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
1: Celebrating America's 250th birthday, one of America's greatest cities was founded by French colonists in 1718. It became part of the U.S. in 1803 after the Louisiana Purchase. New Orleans is the birthplace of jazz and home to Creole cooking and has produced dozens of famous recording artists, including Fats Domino, Louis Armstrong,
2: I see trees of green, red roses too,
1: and R&B queen Irma Thomas. New Orleans suffered unspeakable tragedy in 2005 when Hurricane Katrina hit, flooding 80% of the city and leaving tens of thousands of people without food, electricity, water, or medical care. But the city rebuilt, Mardi Gras returned, and the French Quarter and all of New Orleans came back strong.
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2: Here's your updated WMEX forecast. Lows dip down to about 48 overnight under overcast skies, westerly winds 5 to 10 miles per hour. Daytime highs approaching 59. Monday, sunshine mixed with clouds at times. Lows level off around 46. Monday night, clear skies. Much warmer Tuesday and Wednesday with highs in the low 70s. Slight chance of rain showers Tuesday. I'm Staff Meteorologist Paul Trombley. Right now, 55.
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1: Celebrating America's 250th birthday. In 1962, President John F. Kennedy said these inspiring words.
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0: Now, look here. 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Oh, yeah.

0: 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One great song right after another.
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2: Here's your updated WMEX forecast. Lows level off around 48 overnight under mainly cloudy skies. Winds out of the west, 5 to 10 miles per hour. Daytime highs approaching 59. Monday, sunshine mixed with clouds at times. Lows dip down to about 46. Monday night, clear skies. Much warmer Tuesday and Wednesday with highs in the low 70s. Slight chance for showers Tuesday. I'm staff meteorologist Paul Trombley. Currently 54.
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0: playing a bunch of songs in a row without a lot of needless DJ babble. It's the True Oldies Channel. Hey, it's Scott Shannon, the brand new DJ here on WMEX, the True Oldies Channel. We specialize in the greatest hits of the 60s and 70s. You're going to hear great songs from the Beatles, the Stones, the Four Seasons, all kinds of Motown stuff like Stevie Wonder, the Temps, the Four Tops, Martha and the Vandellas, plus the Supremes. Plus, you're going to hear some of those stars from the early days of rock and roll talking about Elvis, but Buddy Holly, Chuck Berry, Little Richard. We've got one-hit wonders, forgotten 45s. You'll hear plenty of songs that'll make you go, oh, wow.
1: Now, I do want to ask you for a favor. 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
1: Here's your updated WMEX forecast. Lows level off around 48 overnight under mainly cloudy skies. Winds out of the west, 5 to 10 miles per hour. Daytime highs approaching 59. Monday, sunshine mixed with clouds at times. Lows dip down to about 46. Monday night, clear skies. Much warmer Tuesday and Wednesday with highs in the low 70s. Slight chance for showers Tuesday. I'm staff meteorologist Paul Trombley. Currently, it's 53 degrees.
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2: Here's your updated WMEX forecast. Lows level off around 48 overnight under mainly cloudy skies. Winds out of the west, 5 to 10 miles per hour. Daytime highs approaching 59. Monday, sunshine mixed with clouds at times. Lows dip down to about 46. Monday night, clear skies. Much warmer Tuesday and Wednesday with highs in the low 70s. Slight chance for showers Tuesday. I'm staff meteorologist Paul Trombley. Currently 54.
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1: Here's your updated WMEX forecast. Lows level off around 48 overnight under mainly cloudy skies. Winds out of the west, 5 to 10 miles per hour. Daytime highs approaching 59 Monday. Sunshine mixed with clouds at times. Lows dip down to about 46 Monday night. Clear skies. Much warmer Tuesday and Wednesday with highs in the low 70s. Slight chance for showers Tuesday. I'm staff meteorologist Paul Trombley. Currently, it's 52 degrees.
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2: Here's your updated WMEX forecast. Lows level off around 48 overnight under mainly cloudy skies. Winds out of the west, 5 to 10 miles per hour. Daytime highs approaching 59 Monday. Sunshine mixed with clouds at times. Lows dip down to about 46 Monday night. Clear skies. Much warmer Tuesday and Wednesday with highs in the low 70s. Slight chance for showers Tuesday. I'm staff meteorologist Paul Trombley. Currently, it's 52 degrees.
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1: Here's your updated WMEX forecast. Lows level off around 48 overnight under mainly cloudy skies. Winds out of the west, 5 to 10 miles per hour. Daytime highs approaching 59. Monday, sunshine mixed with clouds at times. Lows dip down to about 46. Monday night, clear skies. Much warmer Tuesday and Wednesday with highs in the low 70s. Slight chance for showers Tuesday. I'm staff meteorologist Paul Trombley. Currently, it's 53 degrees.
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0: This is the True Oldies Channel, where you get the best songs from the 60s, the greatest hits of the 70s, plenty of Motown, and plenty of songs that make you go, oh, wow. Yep, it's the TOC.
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2: Here's your updated WMEX forecast. Lows dip down to about 48 overnight under mainly cloudy skies. Winds out of the northwest, 5 to 10 miles per hour. Daytime highs approaching 59. Monday, sunshine mixed with clouds at times. Lows level off around 46. Monday night, clear skies. Temperatures near average Tuesday and Wednesday with highs in the low 70s. Slight chance of rain showers Tuesday. I'm Staff Meteorologist Paul Trombley. Currently 51.
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0: 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We specialize in the greatest hits of the 60s and 70s. You're going to hear great songs from the Beatles, the Stones, the Four Seasons, all kinds of Motown stuff like Stevie Wonder, the Temps, the Four Tops, Martha and the Vandellas, plus the Supremes. Plus, you're going to hear some of those stars from the early days of rock and roll, talking about Elvis, Buddy Holly, Chuck Berry, Little Richard. We've got one-hit wonders, forgotten 45s. You'll hear plenty of songs that'll make you go, oh, wow. Now, I do want to ask you for a favor. If you could tell anybody you know that likes this music that we're on the air now. Tell them to lock it in on the True Oldies Channel, WMEX 101 FM and 1510 AM. They're gonna love it.
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1: Here's your updated WMEX forecast. Lows dip down to about 48 overnight under partly cloudy skies with a slight chance of rain showers. Winds out of the north, 5 to 10 miles per hour. Sunshine mixed with clouds at times again Monday. Slight chance of rain showers. Daytime highs approaching 59. Lows around 46. Monday night, clear skies. Temps near average Tuesday and Wednesday with highs in the low 70s. I'm staff meteorologist Paul Trombley. Right now, 51.
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2: Here's your updated WMEX forecast. Lows dip down to about 48 overnight under partly cloudy skies with a slight chance of rain showers. Winds out of the north, 5 to 10 miles per hour. Sunshine mixed with clouds at times again Monday. Slight chance of rain showers. Daytime highs approaching 59. Lows around 46. Monday night, clear skies. Temps near average Tuesday and Wednesday with highs in the low 70s. I'm staff meteorologist Paul Trombley. Right now, it's 50 degrees.
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0: Playing one great song right after another. This is the True Oldies Channel. Hey, it's Scott Shannon, the brand new DJ here on WMEX, the True Oldies Channel. We specialize in the greatest hits of the 60s and 70s. You're going to hear great songs from the Beatles, the Stones, the Four Seasons, all kinds of Motown stuff like Stevie Wonder, the Temps, the Four Tops, Martha and the Vandellas, plus the Supremes. Plus, you're going to hear some of those stars from the early days of rock and roll, talking about Elvis, Buddy Holly, Chuck Berry, Little Richard. We've got one-hit wonders, forgotten 45s. You'll hear plenty of songs that'll make you go, oh, wow.
1: Now, I do want to ask you for a favor. 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
1: Here's your updated WMEX forecast. Lows dip down to about 48 overnight under partly cloudy skies, with a slight chance of rain showers. Winds out of the north, 5 to 10 miles per hour. Sunshine mixed with clouds at times again. Monday, slight chance of rain showers. Daytime highs approaching 59. Lows around 46. Monday night, clear skies. Temps near average Tuesday and Wednesday with highs in the low 70s. I'm staff meteorologist Paul Trombley. Right now, it's 50 degrees.
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I said now the moment of truth has finally come, when I'ma show you some of that cool drink. Now give me a little bit of drunk by himself there. Now give me a little bit of bass with those 88s.

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One great song at a time. 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
2: It's Scott Shannon on the radio, all ready to flash back to the 1st of June, 1969, with the true oldies time machine. Checking out the top five songs of the week. Coming in at number five, a gospel record by a choir from Northern California, the Edwin Hawkins Singers, and one of the least likely pop hits ever, Oh Happy Day.

Coming in at number four on this day back in 1969, another California group, Creedence Clearwater Revival. It was their follow-up to Proud Mary, Bad Moon Rising. Down the number three slot on this day back in 69, Elvis Presley had not been in the top five in 4 years, but he was back thanks to a song written by Mac Davis called In the Ghetto.

number two on the charts, Henry Mancini with the love theme from one of the biggest movies of the year, Romeo and Juliet. And the number one song on June the 1st, 1969, The Beatles, with a new single and no album. So everybody was out buying this 45. Billy Preston on keyboards, it's Get Back on the True Oldies Channel.

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2: Here's your updated WMEX forecast. Slight chance of rain showers today. Otherwise, sunshine mixed with clouds at times. Daytime highs approaching 59. Northeast winds 8 to 15 miles per hour. Clear skies tonight, lows around 44. Slight chance for showers tomorrow. Highs level off around 72, mainly sunny skies. Mid-70s Wednesday, much warmer on Thursday with highs in the low 80s. I'm staff meteorologist Paul Trombley. Currently 51.
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1: Here's your updated WMEX forecast. Slight chance of rain showers today. Otherwise, sunshine mixed with clouds at times. Daytime highs approaching 59. Northeast winds 8 to 15 miles per hour. Clear skies tonight. Lows around 44. Slight chance for showers tomorrow. Highs level off around 72. Mainly sunny skies. Mid-70s Wednesday. Much warmer on Thursday with highs in the low 80s. I'm staff meteorologist Paul Trombley. Currently, it's 48 degrees.
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turn it up and feel good. You got the Monday Big Show. 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
0: Let's see what happened on this day in music history. Back in 1964, the Stones arrived in New York to start their first American tour, even though they only had one single out in the U.S. On June 1st, 1967, the Sgt. Pepper's Lonely Hearts Club Band album by the Beatles was released in England. It came out in America the next day on June 2nd. In the True Oldies birthday book, Pat Boone was born on this day. So was Linda Scott. And happy birthday to my friend Charlene Duncan, who sang the song I've Never Been to Me. And on June 1st in 1991, David Ruffin, the great lead singer of the Temptations, died in Philadelphia of a cocaine overdose. A great loss, a great voice. David Ruffin playing now on the TOC.

0: and the Beach Boys on the Monday Big Show. Shannon, right here in the Mothership Studios where I belong. We played the Temptations in there. Papa was a Rolling Stone. And, of course, we are open for song suggestions today. All you got to do is email Scott at TrueOldiesChannel.com. Otis Redding coming up next.
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2: Heading up from Weymouth into Fort Quincy on northbound Route 3, there are some very minor delays getting gradually heavier near Union Street. Then again, where traffic gets on to northbound 93. 93 at that point, there are some brief merging delays where traffic gets on from Route 3. After that, 93 gets a lot heavier after Furnace Brook Parkway in toward Boston as you head towards Southampton Street. So far, the Ted Williams Tunnel is looking pretty good. If you need to use that, you'll get through it pretty quickly. There are some brief delays exiting the tunnel, though, on the westbound side of 90. Otherwise, that's moving well in toward 93. That's your traffic. I'm Rick Dixon from the True Oldies WMEX Traffic Center.
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3: Here's your updated WMEX forecast. Slight chance of rain showers today. Otherwise, sunshine mixed with clouds at times. Daytime highs approaching 59. Northeast winds 8 to 15 miles per hour. Clear skies tonight. Lows around 44. Slight chance for showers tomorrow. Highs level off around 72. Mainly sunny skies. Mid-70s Wednesday. Much warmer on Thursday with highs in the low 80s. I'm staff meteorologist Paul Trombley. Currently, it's 50 degrees.
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0: is all I get like. We got the Dave Clark Five on the True Oldies Channel. I like it like that. Grassroots in there doing Temptation Eyes. Now, Todd, I know you watched a little bit of basketball over the weekend. Now we're all down to two teams and only two teams in the NBA Championship Series, which kicks off Wednesday evening from San Antonio, Texas, as the Spurs take on the New York Knicks. Coming up on the TOC, we got Glenn Campbell and Rhinestone Cowboy on the Monday Big Show.
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0: All you got to do is turn it up and feel good. It's the True Oldies Channel, Monday Big Show, Jackson 5 in there, The Love You Save. I got an early morning request from Amy. She listens to us in Boston. She was shook up like a lot of people there when they had that big explosion on Saturday. Yeah, it was a big sonic boom heard all over Boston and Massachusetts. They said it was a meteorite coming in and exploding. And they said the blast was equivalent to about 300 tons of TNT, which is probably the reason you heard those loud booms and the explosion around Boston and up and down the coast there. Pretty crazy afternoon. People trying to figure out what's going on here. Are we being attacked or what is it? You got the True Oldies Channel. 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
2: There's a delay getting gradually heavier on westbound 90, heading through the Ted Williams Tunnel that begins right at the exit for Logan Airport. Now, the delay itself actually opens up prior to 93. There are brief delays forming on southbound Route 1A off of 90 itself, and a little slow again as we get closer toward 93. 93 northbound and toward Quincy, that's getting a lot slower from Route 3. You'll find delays up toward Morrissey Boulevard. There's a collision at that point adding to those delays. You open up gradually towards Southampton Street and toward South Boston. That's your traffic. I'm Rick Dixon from the True Oldies WMAX Traffic Center.
3: Celebrating America's 250th birthday. Public libraries, fire departments, the post office, lightning rods that save lives, the Declaration of Independence. They all have one person in common, Benjamin Franklin, one of our nation's most important founders.
4: Ben Franklin, he was the world's most famous scientist in his day. He's not remembered here as that. He's remembered as a founding father.
3: As U.S. ambassador to France, he convinced their powerful monarchy to back a risky rebellion that helped the 13 colonies win the battle against Britain to create the United States. His experiments with a kite proved that lightning was electricity. He helped write the Declaration of Independence and was a leading voice at the Constitutional Convention.
5: People are meeting him and they're going, it's like talking to a 20-year-old. His mind is so open.
3: He was a master of science, politics, diplomacy, and culture. And America would look very different if it weren't for the man born in poverty who rose to become one of the most influential figures of the 18th century.
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It's Scott Shannon on the radio, all ready to flash back to the 1st of June, 1969, with the True Oldies Time Machine. Checking out the top five songs of the week. Coming in at number five, a gospel record by a choir from Northern California, the Edwin Hawkins Singers, and one of the least likely pop hits ever, Oh, Happy.

coming in at number four on this day back in 1969. Another California group, Creedence Clearwater Revival. It was their follow-up to Proud Mary, Bad Moon Rising. Down the number three slot on this day back in 69, Elvis Presley had not been in the top five in 4 years, but he was back thanks to a song written by Mac Davis called In the Ghetto.

number two on the charts, Henry Mancini with the love theme from one of the biggest movies of the year, Romeo and Juliet. And the number one song on June the 1st, 1969, The Beatles, with a new single and no album. So everybody was out buying this 45. Billy Preston on keyboards, it's Get Back on the True O.

You are locked in on the Monday Morning Big Show. Shannon on the radio playing the Beatles and that song about JoJo. Right now, it's a sing-along song of the day if you want to jump in with us.

0: Former member of the Drifters and just a wonderful, wonderful human being, the late Ben E. King on the True Oldies Channel. That's Stand By Me. Right before that, Bob Seger with his Silver Bullet Band and old-time rock and roll. Well, in case you have not heard, Frankie Valli, you know, was a singer for the Four Seasons, has decided to cancel his entire tour for the rest of the year. And as he puts it, I'm going to be getting healthy again. He's 92 years old, and if you saw a video or you went to see him anytime in the last few months, you had to know something was wrong with him. He was lip-syncing, and he wasn't even making an effort to make it look like he was singing. He was just holding the microphone up, and the words were, you know, the song was going without him. So now he says, I got to get fixed up here. So
1: you think we'll ever see him in concert again?
0: I don't know for sure. When you're 92 years old, there's nothing that's really, you know, etched in stone right now. And hope he gets back out on tour, but I don't know. Coming up on the TOC, Pat Clark, Linda Ronstadt, and Three Dog Night.
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3: 33 out of Weymouth. There's a delay that's pretty heavy in spots going northbound near Derby Street, heading toward 93 as you head in toward Quincy. 93 is crawling from just before Route 3. That takes you all the way toward Boston, toward Southampton Street. And there was a previous accident within those delays near Morrissey Boulevard, but that's been cleared out of the roadway. East along 90, that's slowing for about a quarter of a mile as you head in toward Huntington Avenue. There's a jam up on westbound 90 from Route 1A that continues in toward the Ted Williams Tunnel. After you exit the tunnel, though, you're up to speed around toward 93. That's your traffic. I'm Rick Dixon from the True Oldies WMEX Traffic Center.
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4: Here's your updated WMEX forecast. Slight chance of rain showers today. Otherwise, sunshine mixed with clouds at times. Daytime highs approaching 59. Northeast winds 8 to 15 miles per hour. Clear skies tonight. Lows around 44. Slight chance for showers tomorrow. Highs level off around 72. Mainly sunny skies. Mid-70s Wednesday. Much warmer on Thursday with highs in the low 80s. I'm staff meteorologist Paul Trombley. Right now, 50.
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playing Linda Ronstadt on the True Oldies Channel. The Monday Big Show is on. Let's do a Linda twin spin. Let's go back and get her when she was singing Buddy Holly songs. This is Miss Ronstadt.

0: Kicking off the Monday Big Show with a Linda Ronstadt twin spin. You got It's So Easy. Right before that, Different Drum. Coming up, Three Dog Night and Mama Told Me Not to Come.
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0: Holy moly, you're on the True Oldies channel, Shannon on the radio, and what happened? Time is blowing right past me. It's already June the 1st.
1: I can't believe it's here.
0: Yeah, but a lot of kids are pretty happy because it's school's out time for many kids. Some kids go to summer school, who knows for sure. And by the way, yesterday on the big show, we had a DA of the day. This guy who's a professional shoplifter walked into a high-end department store, took a look at this expensive $400 sweater, tore off the security tag, and then stuck the sweater under his coat. So he's on the way out. He thinks, I got it all figured out here. Got another big hit. And all of a sudden, boo, boo, boo, the alarm goes off. And the store detective grabbed the guy. Turns out when he ripped off that security tag, he couldn't find a trash can, so he just stuck it in his pocket. And when he's going out, it set off the alarm, and they arrested him. And no doubt, the DA of the day. Coming up, Count 5, Psychotic Reaction on The Big Show.
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3: 90 is getting a lot busier going eastbound, heading in toward South Boston. That's crawling, approaching Commonwealth Avenue toward Huntington Avenue. Going west along 90, there's bumper-to-bumper traffic from Route 1A through the Ted Williams Tunnel. But it does run a lot better after you exit the tunnel toward 93. And there's a very heavy backup on 93 going north in toward Quincy that begins near Route 24. That's a very long and solid delay in toward Southampton Street as you head in toward Boston itself. And there's a backup on the southbound side of 93 from before Route 1 around toward 90. That's your traffic. I'm Rick Dixon from the True Oldies WMAX Traffic Center.
4: Celebrating America's 250th birthday. He grew up in poverty and never attended high school or college, but Abraham Lincoln became one of our greatest presidents, keeping our nation whole after the Civil War, even after 11 southern states tried to secede from the Union.
5: 47 years ago, our fathers brought forth on this continent a new nation, conceived in liberty and dedicated to the proposition that all men are created equal.
4: He persuaded Congress to pass the amendment that abolished slavery, and he delivered one of the most important speeches in the history of our nation, the Gettysburg Address, honoring our fallen soldiers and advocating for equality and our democratic government.
6: We here highly resolve that these dead shall not have died in vain, and that this nation under God shall have a new birth of freedom, and that government of the people, by the people, and for the people shall not perish from the earth.
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0: Let's see what happened on this day in music history. Back in 1964, the Stones arrived in New York to start their first American tour, even though they only had one single out in the U.S. On June 1st, 1967, the Sgt. Pepper's Lonely Hearts Club Band album by the Beatles was released in England. It came out in America the next day on June 2nd. In the True Oldies birthday book, Pat Boone was born on this day. So was Linda Scott. And happy birthday to my friend Charlene Duncan, who sang the song I've Never Been to Me. And on June 1st in 1991, David Ruffin, the great lead singer of the Temptations, died in Philadelphia of a cocaine overdose. A great loss, a great voice. David Ruffin playing now on the TOC.

playing the songs you can sing along with on June the 1st. The Monday Morning Big Show is on. I love that Temptation song. Ain't Too Proud to Beg, Sweetheart. I'm Scott with the Brooklyn Bridge. Yep, the great Johnny Maestro out front, and the worst that could happen.

0: coming right out of Memphis, Tennessee. Booker T and the MGs, Green Onions on the True Oldies channel. Right before that, you had the Brooklyn Bridge and the Worst That Could Happen. Playing that for Naomi, listening to us in beautiful Brooklyn, New York. Over the weekend, I went out to City Field with my wife, Trish, to watch our friend Lee Mazzilli, who was a baseball player for the Mets. He got inducted into the New York Mets Hall of Fame. Yeah, they did the whole event for Lee and, of course, Bobby Valentine, who also went into the Hall of Fame. And it all happened before the baseball game when the Mets took the field and beat Miami. I couldn't say for the whole game, but it was a big, big day. Congratulations to Lee Mazzilli and Bobby Valentine. It's the True Oldies Channel.
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2: Heading south along 93 from Quincy, there's a collision just after Route 3. It's causing some brief but heavy delays. The northbound set of 93 is not too bad, a little sluggish getting around it. Then you're crawling very heavy after Route 3. That takes you all the way in toward Southampton Street as you get closer toward Boston. The delays are pretty heavy in spots on the westbound set of 90 near Logan Airport. That continues through the Ted Williams Tunnel. Nothing unusual. That does run better after you exit the tunnel around toward 93. There's a collision on the eastbound set of 90, adding to your delays near Commonwealth Avenue. It's very slow toward Huntington Avenue. That's your traffic. I'm Rick Dixon from the True Oldies WMEX Traffic Center.
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3: Here's your updated WMEX forecast. Slight chance of rain showers today. Otherwise, sunshine mixed with clouds at times. High temperatures reach up to 59. Winds out of the northeast, 8 to 15 miles per hour. Clear skies tonight, lows level off around 44. Lots of sunshine tomorrow. Slight chance of rain showers. Daytime highs approaching 72. Lots of sunshine Wednesday with daytime highs approaching 76. 83 Thursday. I'm staff meteorologist Paul Trombley. Currently, it's 51 degrees.
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0: Turn it up, feel good. You got the Monday Big Show with a Monday birthday list. These are the celebrities celebrating a birthday today. Todd's got them all, so let's kick it off.
1: All right, Scott. Comedian Nikki Glaser is 42. Comedian Amy Schumer, 45. Singer Brandi Carlile, 45. Singer Alanis Morissette, 52. Model Heidi Klum, 53. Linda Scott, who sang that song, I've Told Every Little Star, she's 81. Actor Morgan Freeman, 89. And happy birthday to Pat Boone, still kicking it, 92 today.
0: And from our Gone But Not Forgotten file, one of the finest TV stars ever, Andy Griffith, was born on this day. We lost him back in 2012. He did all kinds of cool things. And also born on this day, the beautiful Marilyn Monroe, the controversial Marilyn Monroe. She passed away mysteriously in 1962. Wonder what happened there. Coming up, more of the greatest hits on your TOC.
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celebrating the arrival of June 2026. It is the True Oldies Channel playing a little Al Hurt on the trumpet, I believe. He played Jabba. And as long as we're featuring instrumentals this morning, I got a note from a guy named Matt said, I hope your day is going good. Well, it's still kind of early, Matt. But he wants to hear this song that made it up to number 2 on the charts back in 1961. Is by a guy named Jorgen Ingman, and it's called

0: There you go. Back-to-back superstar instrumentals. You had Java in there by Al Hurt, and then Apache by Jorgen Ingman. A guy named Matt requested that, and he signed his request, Yabba Dabba Doo by Buckaroo. Thank you, Matt. And by the way, there were other versions of that instrumental hit called Apache. One was done in Europe by a group called The Shadows. They were Cliff Richard's backup band. And then The Ventures did a version of it. They got played on some stations, but The Shadows kind of borrowed the Jorgen Ingman version, just like him, but they were more popular than Mr. Ingman, so they got all the credit for the song. All right, that's enough on Apache. Coming up, we got the OJs on the True Oldies channel.
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2: There are some replays out of Braintree on northbound Route 3 after Main Street in toward 93 as you work way toward Quincy. The northbound side of 93 continues to fall very heavy from just before Route 3. That's pretty heavy in spots all the way toward Southampton Street as you work way toward South Boston. The southbound side of 93 is crawling from before Route 1 around toward 90. Then you'll jam up again right around Southampton Street. The accident at Clutterbrook was still going on eastbound 90. It's near Commonwealth Avenue. It's adding to your very heavy delays along that stretch, but you do run better after you pass by Huntington Avenue around toward 93. That's your traffic. I'm Bruce Dixon from the True Oldies WMEX Traffic Center.
3: Celebrating America's 250th birthday, America loves a competition, whether it's an athletic event or a political battle. 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

playing the greatest hits of the 60s and 70s. Good morning. You are locked in on the True Oldies channel as we crank up a little Cliff Richard here. He had a big hit called Devil Woman, and it went like this.

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0: You're on the True Oldies channel where you get to hear the songs you forgot you loved. And Shannon in the morning, along with my friend Todd Chambliss, is our producer. Everything's going smooth so far, right?
1: Yeah, everything's going pretty good, Scott.
0: No earthquakes, no meteor rocking the joint like yesterday in Boston.
1: Yes, sir, I can confirm we are meteor and earthquake free.
0: Yeah, all over Boston and Eastern Mass, there's this big boom, and all the phones lit up at the police departments. They got flooded with calls. What's going on here? What's going on? It turned out that, well, they think that it was a meteorite entering and exploding. There was no lightning. There's no thunder. It's a pretty nice looking day, too. But it didn't stop that thing from blowing up. A lot of people were very upset because they thought it might be some kind of an attack going or something like that. But anyway, it was loud. Big, big boom, couple booms. And they say the energy that was released when the thing blew up was estimated to be equivalent to about 300 tons of TNT. And when you put it like that, that could have been a lot worse than it turned out to be. Coming up, more of the greatest hits here on the TOC.
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3: Here's your updated WMEX forecast. Sunshine mixed with clouds at times today, with daytime highs approaching 59. Northeasterly winds 8 to 15 miles per hour. Lows dip down to about 44 tonight. Clear skies. Slight chance of rain showers tomorrow. Daytime highs approaching 72. Mainly clear skies. Highs level off around 76. Wednesday under mainly clear skies. 85 Thursday. I'm staff meteorologist Paul Trombley. Currently 50.
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0: transmitting from the Worldwide Mothership Studios. It's the Monday Big Show with Scott on the radio, Beatles in there with Sergeant Pepper, and with a little help from my friends. Got a nice note from Megan Geyer. She's a P1 listener. She says, I'm 34, but I've always been an old soul. That's why I listen to your station, and I love the music. How about that? And Megan also has a collection of old VHS tapes. She says, thankfully, my grandmother kept all the Disney VHS tapes that we had. I'm trying to keep all the nostalgia and vintage alive in our home, and that's why we listen to the True Oldies channel. Thank you, Megan Geyer. 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

0: What a great song from the Tokens. The Lion Sleeps Tonight on the True Oldies Channel. Right before that, we had some Donna Summer and Hot Stuff. Donna, of course, was a Boston girl. And many years ago, I had the opportunity to travel with her. And we would often have to stop because she still got relatives in Boston. So we would hang out there a little bit. She was a wonderful, wonderful woman. She just died way too soon. But I traveled a lot with her, and she was a funny girl. She called me Country Boy because I had a little bit of a southern accent. Hey, Country Boy, where are we going next? Oh, a great lady. Remembering Donna Summer right here on the TOC.
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You got the Feel Good Monday Big Show on the air everywhere, rocking with the Kinks, and you really got me. I'm Scott, the DJ on duty, and this is Mr. Elton John.

Oh, yeah. Playing the songs you can sing along with and the artists you love. It is the True Oldies Channel. That's the radio station Danny Sordello listens to in Hull, Massachusetts. He picks us up on WMEX Radio. Thanks to being a P1 listener, he says, my wife is on the job with her staff of house cleaners. I guess that's what she does. And I'm all by myself. So, would you play me a special song? I love Eric Burdon and the Animals. I'd like to hear When I Was Young. Here you go, Danny. Turn it up for Eric.

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2: Here's your updated WMEX forecast. Sunshine mixed with clouds at times today, with daytime highs approaching 59. Northeasterly winds 8 to 15 miles per hour. Lows dip down to about 44 tonight, clear skies. Slight chance of rain showers tomorrow. Daytime highs approaching 72, mainly clear skies. Highs level off around 76, Wednesday under mainly clear skies. 85, Thursday. I'm staff meteorologist Paul Trombley. Right now, 51.
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0: powered by 1 million watts of music memories. You are locked in on the Monday Big Show with Three Dog Night and Celebrate. You know, people are starting to figure out that Three Dog Night really does belong in the Rock and Roll Hall of Fame, but they've never even been nominated. Let's get the guess who in first, and then we can worry about Three Dog Night. The reason they haven't been nominated is because they didn't write their own music. And for some reason, that seems to be a stumbling block for groups that want to get in. I'm Scott. Coming up, Sly and the Family Stone on your True Oldies Channel.
1: Celebrating America's 250th birthday, the American Revolutionary War began on April 19th, 1775, with the battles of Concord and Lexington as the 13 colonies sought to separate themselves from Britain. On July 4th, 1776, the Declaration of Independence was signed, but the war didn't end until both countries signed the Treaty of Paris in 1783. Fighting stopped at Yorktown in 1781, but we didn't have instant communication in the 18th century. Messages traveled by ships crossing the Atlantic Ocean, and it would take months to receive a reply before peace could be achieved.
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And with the True Oldies Time Machine. Checking out the top five songs of the week. Coming in at number five, a gospel record by a choir from Northern California. The Edwin Hawkins Singers and one of the least likely pop hits ever, Oh Happy Day.

coming in at number four on this day back in 1969. Another California group, Creedence Clearwater Revival. It was their follow-up to Proud Mary, Bad Moon Rising. Holding down the number three slot on this day back in 69, Elvis Presley had not been in the top five in 4 years, but he was back thanks to a song written by Mac Davis called In the Ghetto.

number two on the charts, Henry Mancini with the love theme from one of the biggest movies of the year, Romeo and Juliet. The number one song on June the 1st, 1969, The Beatles, with a new single and no album. So everybody was out buying this 45. Billy Preston on keyboards, it's Get Back on the True Oldies Channel.

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0: Love all across the land. You got the true oldies channel. It's the Monday Big Show. Scott on the radio, Todd riding shotgun. Todd, here's a great story for you. A bank robber who needed a better plan. He stepped into a bank in Bulgaria wearing his disguise, which happened to be his wife's wig. It didn't help that much because an employee recognized him immediately as a customer. That didn't hold him back. He still got away with money. And when he made his escape, the guy driving the getaway car was missing. He recognized the car down the block, so he had to run a full block to meet up with his ride. And by the way, that was just enough time for the police to arrive and bust his butt and put him behind bars. And on top of that, his wife left him for taking her wig. It's the true oldies channel.
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2: Here's your updated WMEX forecast. Mainly sunny skies today with daytime highs approaching 59. Winds out of the northeast, 8 to 15 miles per hour. Lows dip down to about 44 tonight, clear skies. Slight chance of rain showers tomorrow. Daytime highs approaching 72, lots of sunshine. Mainly clear skies Wednesday with a high of 76. 85 Thursday. I'm staff meteorologist Paul Trombley. Currently, it's 55 degrees.
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playing Jackie D. Shannon on the True Oldies channel. What the world needs now is love and a few happy birthdays out there today. My brother Dan the Ace Man turned me on to the TOC. I'm having my 73rd birthday celebration. I love all your songs. Could you play some Creedence for me? Looking out my back door. Colleen, happy belated birthday. Then we go to Quincy, Massachusetts. I got to say hi to Jess there. And happy birthday to his housemate, Katie. Yesterday was her birthday. And finally, we got a note from Mark Meltzer. He's in Olney, Maryland. And he's got two boys celebrating their 17th birthday this week. He said it'd be awesome if you could play a song by the Beatles for Asher and Amir in Olney, Maryland. Phew, I'm out of breath. Too many birthdays today, but we got the Beatles ready to go. It's Paul cranking up the birthday songs.

0: McCartney on the True Oldies channel. Would you believe he's never done that song in a concert? That's what he told a friend of mine who works with him from time to time. Yeah, my friend had to show him how to play his own song. We're playing that for all the birthday people around the True Oldies Nation, including Asher and Amir. They turned 17 yesterday. Coming up, more of the greatest hits of rock and roll, pop and soul. Look out, we got Neil Diamond ready to go.
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How about this one? A Bee Gees twin spin, one of my favorites, To Love Somebody.

0: I'll tell you what, guys, if you screwed up in a relationship, you wanted to get back in good graces with her, play that song, To Love Somebody. What a great love song. Coming up, Paul Revere and the Raiders, Mark Lindsay and the whole gang doing Just Like Me.
1: Celebrating America's 250th birthday. In 1962, President John F. Kennedy said these inspiring words.
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0: Great little song that's been recorded 3, 4, maybe 5 different times over the years. Nino Tempo and April Stevens doing that version of Deep Purple. And you heard it right here on the Fun, Love, and True Oldies channel from our knuckleheads in the news department. Brazilian police arrested a suspected church robber after he drank 2 bottles of communion wine and fell asleep on the altar. The cops say the guy was about to steal a vacuum cleaner and some electronics and a laptop from the church, but he discovered that communion wine first, and he started sipping and eventually fell asleep right there. And when he woke up, there were 2 police officers staring right at him. It's the True Oldies channel.
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2: Here's your updated WMEX forecast. Mainly sunny skies this afternoon with daytime highs approaching 59. Winds out of the northeast, 8 to 15 miles per hour. Lows dip down to about 44 tonight. Clear skies. Slight chance of rain showers tomorrow. Highs level off around 72. Lots of sunshine. Mainly sunny skies Wednesday with a high of 76. 85 Thursday. I'm staff meteorologist Paul Trombley. Right now, 55.
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0: powered by 1 million watts of music memories. You're rocking on the True Oldies channel, where you can always hear Flush the Format. Oh, boy. And today we got a nice note from Mike Walker. He said, longtime P1 listener, heard you talking about a Jaws reunion. They're going to redo that movie. Maybe a follow-up or whatever. He said, hard to believe that movie was made in 75 and is 50 years old. I remember a song that came out right after the film release. It was a parody and a mashup of different songs from the 70s. I believe it was called Mr. Jaws. Now, Mike says, I haven't heard that thing since my childhood. I hope to goodness you find it in your heart to play it on Flush the Format. And guess what, Mike? We're doing it right now.
1: We are here on the beach where a giant shark has just eaten a girl swimmer. Well, Mr. Jaws, how was it? And what did she say when you grabbed her?
2: Please, mister, please.
1: I know sharks are stupid, but what did you think when you took that first bite?
3: How sweet it is.
1: Mr. Jaws, before you swim out to sea, have you anything else to say?
3: I can't breathe.
1: With me now is the local sheriff. Sheriff Brody, the shark will be back for lunch. What do you intend to do? Just arriving is oceanographer Matt Hooper. Sir, if someone is attacked by a shark, what should they do? We are going aboard the fishing boat of Captain Quint. Captain, will you be able to catch this giant shark?
4: I will.
1: Thank you, Captain. Captain, when you catch one of these sharks, what do you feel like?
5: Like a rhinestone cowboy.
1: We've just sighted the shark again. He's coming straight for us. Captain Quint is shouting something at him.
6: Get your baby one of these nights.
1: Hey, Jaws, the captain says he's going to catch you. What do you think of that? Uh-oh, here he comes again. They've hit him. Mr. Jaws, why doesn't anything seem to hurt you? He's coming right onto the boat. Mr. Jaws, why are you grabbing my hand?
7: Wouldn't you give your hand to a friend?
1: No, wait. Mr. Jaws, that's not the way this record is supposed to end. Help! Help!
0: And there you have it, Mr. Jaws, about 50 years old, but somebody remembers it. I know Mike Walker, who suggested it, remembers it. Now, that whole style of doing a record was actually started back in the late 50s and early 60s by a guy named Dickie Goodman, who has since passed away. What he would do, he would pretend that he was interviewing someone about flying saucers, and then when he asked him a question, he would answer with a title of a song or some clip from a song. And this is one of the songs that got that whole fad started. I'll have Todd play a little bit of it so you can get a sense of what was going on, what it sounded like back in the late 50s and early 60s. It's Dickie Goodman and Flying Saucers.
8: We interrupt this record to bring you a special bulletin. The reports of a flying saucer hovering over the city have been confirmed. The flying saucers are real. That was the Clatters recording. Too real. We switch you now to our on-the-spot reporter downtown.
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10: This is John Cameron Cameron downtown. Pardon me, madam. Would you tell our audience what would you do if the saucer were to land?
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10: Thank you. 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
10: Thank you.
0: And there you have it, ladies and gentlemen, a little sample of how that whole fad got started. That was way back in the late 50s called The Flying Saucers. I think you had part one and part two, but that's where the Mr. Jaws record got its start, right there with Mr. Dickie Goodman. And that's today's lesson on the True Oldies channel.
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0: Paul Simon and Art Garfunkel. I love that song. Homeward Bound on the True Oldies Channel. That's back when Paul Simon was just getting started, and his compositions were pretty simple. Later on, as time went by, he got a little more complicated, a little deeper. Things like The Boxer and Bridge Over Troubled Water. That happens. It happened to Brian Wilson when he first started out. You know, be surfing is the only life for you. And then came Good Vibrations and other songs that were a lot more sophisticated than Surfing USA. Coming up, we got Nada Hey Hey, another song that's not too doggone complicated. That's next on the TOC.
1: 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The Miracles, the Four Tops, Martha and the Vandellas, the Temptations, Stevie Wonder, and Marvin Gaye. 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

keeping the music alive, one great song at a time. You're locked in on the Monday Big Show. I'm Scott Shannon, your DJ on duty.

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0: Let's see what happened on this day in music history. Back in 1964, the Stones arrived in New York to start their first American tour, even though they only had one single out in the U.S. On June 1st, 1967, the Sgt. Pepper's Lonely Hearts Club Band album by the Beatles was released in England. It came out in America the next day on June 2nd. In the True Oldies birthday book, Pat Boone was born on this day. So was Linda Scott. And happy birthday to my friend Charlene Duncan, who sang the song I've Never Been to Me. And on June 1st in 1991, David Ruffin, the great lead singer of the Temptations, died in Philadelphia of a cocaine overdose. A great loss, a great voice. David Ruffin playing now on the TOC.

have located the proper frequency. Congratulations. It's the True Oldies channel where you never know what the heck you're going to hear next. This is a song requested by Susan Stepnowski. She works for Gastro Florida in Trinity, Florida. She wants to hear this song that she says she has not heard in a while. It's by Tony Orlando, and it's Tie a Yellow Ribbon Round the Old Oak Tree.

0: Tony Orlando and Dawn from your True Oldies channel. Go ahead, tie a yellow ribbon around it. Now, in case you have not heard, or in case you have tickets to see Frankie Valli and the Four Seasons perform, he's not going to be doing it for the rest of the year. He's taking it off. He's canceling all the concerts. His people have been trying to get him to do that for several months now, and he just wouldn't give in. I don't know if you went to see him or you saw the videos. It was really scary that he wasn't able to sing anymore. He would just stand on the stage and try to lip sync, and even then didn't do a very good job. You could, you know, pretty much tell that he wasn't singing. But now he says, I'm going to get well. I want to get healthy. I want to see you all again. Keep in mind, he's 92 years old. And just to get out of the house and make a trip to a concert hall, that's a tough job when you're that age. You just can't get around as well. So he just wants to take a break and see if he can bounce back. Good luck, Frankie. It's the True Oldies Channel.
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2: Here's your updated WMEX forecast. Mainly sunny skies this afternoon, with daytime highs approaching 59. Winds out of the northeast, 8 to 15 miles per hour. Lows dip down to about 44 tonight. Clear skies. Slight chance of rain showers tomorrow. Highs level off around 72. Lots of sunshine. Mainly sunny skies Wednesday with a high of 76. 85 Thursday. I'm staff meteorologist Paul Trombley. Currently, it's 56 degrees.
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0: Now, that song was originally done back in the 60s by a guy named Johnny Burnett. It was a pretty big hit, too. I think it made the top 10. And then many years later, Ringo Starr did a version of it, and it also turned out to be a hit. You know, Ringo did pretty well after the Beatles broke up. He wasn't just out there in left field with nothing to do. He made a couple of great albums, went out on tour, and he's still in there pitching, no doubt. Coming up, Billy J. Kramer, one of the British invasion groups. That's next on the TOC. Hey, it's Scott Shannon, the brand new DJ here on WMEX, the true oldies channel. We specialize in the greatest hits of the 60s and 70s. You're going to hear great songs from the Beatles, the Stones, the Four Seasons, all kinds of Motown stuff like Stevie Wonder, the Temps, the Four Tops, Martha and the Vandellas, plus the Supremes. Plus, you're going to hear some of those stars from the early days of rock and roll talking about Elvis, Buddy Holly, Chuck Berry, Little Richard. We've got one-hit wonders, forgotten 45s. You'll hear plenty of songs that'll make you go, oh, wow. Now, I do want to ask you for a favor. If you could tell anybody you know that likes this music that we're on the air now. Tell them to lock it in on the True Oldies channel, WMEX, 101 FM and 1510 AM. They're going to love it.
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0: playing Sam Cooke on the True Oldies channel. He's working on the Chain Gang, Shannon on the radio. I try to keep track of all the requests and all the people who are celebrating birthdays and requesting songs and all that. But Todd will tell you, it's hard being me. I'm kind of a scatterbrain anyway.
1: Well, I wouldn't go that far, but maybe you're in the neighborhood.
0: Well, I do know that we had a lady celebrating a birthday today, and she wanted to hear a Creedence Clearwater song, and I can't find the note, but I can find the song. You might remember the song, Looking Out My Back Door.

0: Well, happy birthday to whoever requested that song, and I got your song on. God bless you. It's the true oldies channel. Coming up, the Guess Who, an American Woman.
1: Celebrating America's 250th birthday, Alexander Hamilton is the architect of America's financial system. He created the nation's first bank, our national currency. He inspired the formation of the United States Treasury and is the reason the U.S. is a major economic power in the world.
2: He also had a more abstract notion in mind, which was that if you had a national currency, that would help promote the idea of national identity.
1: The nation owes Hamilton a debt, ironically, because Hamilton said the national debt must always be paid.
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9: Trade the cold, snowy winter in the Northeast for sunshine and rock and roll in the Caribbean. 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
1: 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You're locked in on the fun-loving Monday Big Show. Shannon playing the big bopper right about now.
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1: What's that, honey?
0: Pick you up at 8, and don't be late.
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1: Playing the Big Bopper, and you know what he likes. I love that song. Yeah, Chantilly.

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And if you have a request of any kind, all you got to do is email me, Scott@TrueOldiesChannel.com. Now, just a couple hours ago, we played Just Like Romeo and Juliet by The Reflections. That song got covered 3 years later by a band out of Milwaukee called Michael and the Messengers. Now, this group was really good. I like them. They did a cover version of In the Midnight Hour, and I thought it was almost as good as Wilson Pickett. But I also like the cover they did of Just Like Romeo and Juliet. So I'm going to crank it up and see what you think about Michael and the Messengers.

0: Yes, I know. It's a lot different than the original version. Todd, what'd you think about the song?
1: Yeah, I kind of like it. I like that organ in the background.
0: Yeah, I thought they did a good job with it. Michael and the Messengers got together at college in Milwaukee, and they got signed to a record deal in Detroit, and they had a couple of, you know, semi-hits out there, but I think that'll hold you for Michael and the Messengers for today, or maybe for a long time. Coming up, Captain and Tennille, Love Will Keep Us Together on the TOC.
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3: Here's your updated WMEX forecast. Ample sunshine expected this afternoon with daytime highs approaching 59. Northeast winds 8 to 15 miles per hour. Clear skies again tonight. Lows dip down to about 44. Mainly sunny skies tomorrow. Slight chance of rain showers. High temperatures reach up to 72. Mainly sunny skies Wednesday with daytime highs approaching 76. 85 Thursday. I'm Staff Meteorologist Paul Trombley. Currently 57.
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0: Got that playing for Rockin' Ronnie in Jupiter, Florida. He's a P1er on the TOC. Peter and Gordon, Lady Godiva. Coming up, Johnny Nash. And I Can See Clearly Now on your True Oldies channel. Hey, it's Scott Shannon, the brand new DJ here on WMEX, the True Oldies channel. We specialize in the greatest hits of the 60s and 70s. You're going to hear great songs from the Beatles, the Stones, the Four Seasons, all kinds of Motown stuff like Stevie Wonder, the Temps, the Four Tops, Martha and the Vandellas, plus the Supremes. Plus, you're going to hear some of those stars from the early days of rock and roll talking about Elvis, Buddy Holly, Chuck Berry, Little Richard. We've got one-hit wonders, forgotten 45s. You'll hear plenty of songs that'll make you go, oh, wow. Now, I do want to ask you for a favor. If you could tell anybody you know that likes this music that we're on the air now. Tell them to lock it in on the True Oldies channel, WMEX 101 FM and 1510 AM. 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

great song from Three Dog Night. That is Black and White. I got one more request I got to get in. Donald Sullivan listens to us in Brooklyn, New York. And he has requested this song by Q Sakamoto called Sukiyaki. And I'll tell you something, this was the only song sung in Japanese that went to number one on the chart for Billboard magazine. It sold 13 million copies. And if you never heard it before, I'll play it for you right now.

0: Just a great request from Mr. Donald Sullivan in Brooklyn, New York. Thank you, Don. We do appreciate it. You know, it's so sad because he finally had a big number one hit in America, and then he died in a plane crash back in August of 1985. He was only 43 years old. It was a terrible plane crash. 520 passengers and the crew lost their lives. And there was a small miracle. Four people actually survived that plane crash. And I remember hearing something that actually brought tears to my eyes. While the plane was headed down, he had time to write a heartbreaking farewell note to his wife. Can you imagine reading that note from your husband who died right after he wrote that note? Whew. Anyway, thank you, Don, again. That about wraps it up for my radio show. I'm sorry I finished on such a bummer, but it was just kind of popped out. Somebody requested a song, and it had a strange story behind it. I'm back tomorrow morning, 6 a.m. sharp, for the Tuesday Harp. Robbie Bridges up next. We love you for listening, and bye, buckaroos.
1: Celebrating America's 250th birthday, one of America's greatest cities was founded by French colonists in 1718. It became part of the U.S. in 1803 after the Louisiana Purchase. New Orleans is the birthplace of jazz and home to Creole cooking, and has produced dozens of famous recording artists, including Fats Domino, Louis Armstrong,
2: I see trees of green, red roses too,
1: and R&B queen Irma Thomas. New Orleans suffered unspeakable tragedy in 2005 when Hurricane Katrina hit, flooding 80% of the city and leaving tens of thousands of people without food, electricity, water, or medical care. But the city rebuilt, Mardi Gras returned, and the French Quarter and all of New Orleans came back strong.
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1: It's Scott Shannon on the radio, all ready to flash back to the 1st of June, 1969, with the True Oldies Time Machine. Checking out the top five songs of the week. Coming in at number five, a gospel record by a choir from Northern California, the Edwin Hawkins Singers, and one of the least likely pop hits ever, Oh, Happy.

coming in at number four on this day back in 1969. Another California group, Creedence Clearwater Revival. It was their follow-up to Proud Mary, Bad Moon Rising. And down the number three slot on this day back in 69, Elvis Presley had not been in the top five in 4 years, but he was back thanks to a song written by Mac Davis called In the Ghetto.

0: Well, here we go, back at it again.
1: Uh-oh. Sounds like somebody's got a case of the mundus.
0: Let's try and flip that frown upside down. You get the super hits right here on the True Oldies channel, and Robbie Bridges plugged in and rolling with the Marcells.
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0: Great song, Andy Kim and Rock Me Gently on the Fun Lovin' True Oldies channel. The Marshalls ahead of that with Blue Moon. Beatles Get Back and Carole King too with I Feel the Earth Move Under My Feet. Producer Todd, you have a good weekend?
1: Oh yeah, good weekend.
0: 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We are checking the messages now. Beach Boys coming up. The Duke Gene Chandler's on the way. We'll get into Mamas and the Papas and the Vogues are next.
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3: Here's your updated WMEX forecast. Ample sunshine expected this afternoon with daytime highs approaching 59. Northeast winds 8 to 15 miles per hour. Clear skies again tonight. Lows dip down to about 44. Mainly sunny skies tomorrow. Slight chance of rain showers. High temperatures reach up to 72. Lots of sunshine Wednesday with daytime highs approaching 76. 85 Thursday. I'm Staff Meteorologist Paul Trombley. Right now, it's 58 degrees.
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a great classic rock and roll request right here for Frank, who's listening to us in Allentown, PA. He wants to hear the OG Blue Suede Shoes. Here is Carl Perkins on the True Oldies channel. Well, it's one.

0: off of my shoes. There's Carl Perkins on the True Oldies Channel from the early days of rock and roll. You never know what you're going to hear. Mama's and the Papa's in there with Creek Alley and Jerry Rafferty too. Robbie Bridges on duty playing the Beach Boys, Gene Chandler, and plenty more requests. 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I'm so proud to be back in Boston and playing the best music ever made right here. 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
0: And oh yeah, go Red Sox.
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0: A double shot of Tommy's, Tommy James and Tommy Rowe on the True Oldies Channel. Back to Business Monday. R-O-B-B-Y, Robbie Bridges on duty with another hour of great oldies from the 60s and 70s coming up. We'll do a little Tijuana Taxi with the Tijuana Brass next, plus Dusty Springfield, the Raspberries, and plenty of your requests.
1: Celebrating America's 250th birthday. 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His teachers couldn't have dreamed that he would one day produce dozens of animated motion pictures, create one of the most beloved cartoon characters of all time, and build theme parks that would enchant children all over the world, and their parents too.
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0: number one smasheroo, early stuff from the King. There's Hound Dog on the True Oldies channel. The Tremolos ahead of that with Here Comes My Baby. 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And the Four Tops kicked off the hour. Sugar Pie Honey Bunch, I Just Can't Help Myself. Got a couple of summer songs. Got Steppenwolf. Got the Doobie Brothers. Got a lot of requests to get to. 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
2: Here's your updated WMEX forecast. Ample sunshine expected this afternoon with daytime highs approaching 59. Northeast winds 8 to 15 miles per hour.

0: clear skies again tonight. Lows dip down to about 44. Mainly sunny skies tomorrow. Slight chance of rain showers. High temperatures reach up to 72. Lots of sunshine Wednesday with daytime highs approaching 76. 85 Thursday. I'm staff meteorologist Paul Trombley. Currently, it's 59 degrees.
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0: playing that for Nikki in West Palm Beach. Thank you for being a part of TOC Nation. Tyrone Davis had that big hit with Turn Back the Hands of Time. That was another big one for him. Top 10 R&B hit, Change My Mind, from the True Oldies channel. Doobie Brothers ahead of that with Blackwater and a couple of summer songs from The Spoonful and Mungo Jerry. Steppenwolf, Born to Be Wild, we'll get that on my request. Get the Grassroots coming up, and Van Morrison, too, on the True Oldies channel.
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0: Looking at my sundial, and time is on my side to roll it in stones on the Monday TOC. Crispy in St. Peter's, big 60s one-hit wonder ahead of that. With the Pied Piper and another hour of great oldies kicking off at the Grassroots. Next, you are on the Monday True Oldies Channel.
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It's a fun loving TOC, the station you can sing along to if you want to. Jimmy Gilmer and the Fireballs doing a Sugar Shack on the True Oldies Channel. Oh, there's a

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1: June 1st.
0: Let's see what happened on this day in music history. Back in 1964, the Stones arrived in New York to start their first American tour, even though they only had one single out in the U.S. On June 1st, 1967, the Sgt. Pepper's Lonely Hearts Club Band album by the Beatles was released in England. It came out in America the next day on June 2nd. In the True Oldies birthday book, Pat Boone was born on this day. So was Linda Scott. And happy birthday to my friend Charlene Duncan, who sang the song I've Never Been to Me. And on June 1st in 1991, David

0: Walking to walk and talking to talk to sassy, classy Miss Nancy Sinatra on the True Oldies channel after Rock and Roll Calendar Scott put together and The Temptations, Just My Imagination. Tony Orlando kicked off the hour and the OG version of Everlasting Love from Robert Knight, a song that's been covered by so many people. Gloria Estefan, Carl Carlton, Robbie Bridges, producer Todd on the control board, loading up something off Magical Mystery Tour. We'll get Badfinger in there. They are Beatle adjacent. In addition to playing a Beatles track, we'll get Badfinger on. And The Doors are next.
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2: Here's your updated WMEX forecast. Ample sunshine expected this afternoon with daytime highs approaching 59. Northeasterly winds 5 to 10 miles per hour. Clear skies again tonight. Lows level off around 47. Lots of sunshine tomorrow. High temperatures reach up to 74. Ample sunshine and dry Wednesday and Thursday. Mid-70s Wednesday. Mid-80s by Thursday. I'm Staff Meteorologist Paul Trombley. Currently 59.
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0: feel it. Somebody been sleeping in my bed. Great request. Doing that for Carl. Thank you for checking in from New Jersey. True Oldies Channel. Beatles off Magical Mystery Tour right ahead of that. And Boz Gags too with a dirty, nitty gritty lowdown. Wicked Wilson Pickett coming up. 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

0: He's the King, that's Elvis, doing a little You're the Devil in Disguise on the True Oldies channel, where you always get the greatest hits. Robbie Bridges, producer Todd, are rocking a Monday, the first day of June, June the 1st. Welcome to Superman Day. Superman made his first appearance in Action Comics this day back in 1938. Most recently, a copy of that first Superman magazine sold for $3.2 million back in 2014. It is also National Olive Day. Give me a little EVO, a little salt and pepper, nice loaf of bread anytime, and more great oldies coming up, including the Rascals and Paul Simon, all next.
1: Celebrating America's 250th birthday, We the People hasn't always meant all the people. It took 144 years after our nation's founding for women to win the right to vote. The suffragette movement in the U.S. began in 1848 with a women's rights convention, but back then, the idea of women being able to vote seemed too extreme to some of the attendees. Susan B. Anthony became the leader of the movement in the 19th century.
2: It was we the people, not we the white male citizens,
3: nor yet we the male citizens, but we, the whole people, who formed the Union, and we formed it, not to give the blessings of liberty, but to secure them.
4: Not to the half of ourselves and the half of our posterity, but to the whole people.
1: By 1918, 15 states had granted women the right to vote. A year later, Congress voted in favor of all women in the U.S. having that right. And in 1920, the 19th Amendment was ratified by a majority of the states. Today, we take that right for granted, and women have run for some of the highest offices in the land, including president.
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0: boys. Good vibrations on the True Oldies Channel. Any vibration feels good, even a little buzz in your pocket, right? Frankie Ford right ahead of that with a throwback called Sea Cruise. Had the box tops in there and the Supremes, too. Question is, where did our love go, baby? All right, we'll do a Bruce Springsteen song by way of Manfred Mann. I got Jay and the Americans coming up by request with Cara Mia and Three Dog Night 2.
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2: Here's your updated WMEX forecast. Lows dip down to about 47 tonight under clear skies. Winds out of the south around 5 miles per hour. Mainly sunny skies tomorrow. Highs level off around 74. Lows dip down to about 55 tomorrow night. Partly cloudy skies. Sunny skies and dry Wednesday and Thursday. Mid-70s. Wednesday, mid-80s by Thursday. I'm staff meteorologist Paul Trombley. Currently, it's 59 degrees.
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0: Terry always calls for that song. She's in Central PA. Thank you for being a part of TOC Nation. Kara Mia from Jay Black and the Americans. And Robbie Bridges taking requests on Facebook. You can email Robbie, that's R-O-B-B-Y, at TrueOldiesChannel.com. Want to say hi to Michael. He has just discovered us in Worcester, Massachusetts on 1510 AM. Get the TOC coming in loud and clear this Monday night. Thank you for being a part of TOC Nation. Three Dog Night, Jeremiah was a bullfrog. Straight ahead, and we'll do a big Texas song.
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playing the greatest hits of rock and roll, Motown, folk rock, Memphis soul, and one-hit wonders. All right here on

0: playing that for Gary and Jeremy. Thank you for listening in Des Moines, Iowa. Ames, Iowa, actually. Thank you for being a part of TOC Nation. Here's Sonny and Sharon. The beat goes on. Rare Earth right ahead of that. I just want to celebrate. And Robbie Bridges with a Monday Night Live. Another hour of the greatest hits of 60s, 70s, and more coming up. Mr. Marvin Gaye will get us going next with some Motown stuff. Hang on.
1: 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Once a sovereign nation with its own culture, Hawaii became a territory of the United States in 1900. The two most important products that sustained the economy were sugar and pineapples. In 1959, the people of Hawaii were asked to vote on statehood. 94% of the population said yes. And on August 21st, 1959, Hawaii officially became the 50th state.
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1: This is Tony LaGreca, and this is The Courage to Hope. And tonight's special guest is Melissa White, and she works for the Council for Prevention, and she is a peer engagement coordinator. Do I have that correct, Melissa?
2: Yes.
1: Okay. So we met down in Nashville, Tennessee at the IREC Summit, and you were kind of anxious to talk to me, and I was anxious to speak with you, so here we are.
2: Nice.
1: If you don't mind, I'd like to go back and do a little childhood beginning of you, of how you got to be where you are today. And did you grow up, it says here you live in Glens Falls now, but did you live in that area when you were smaller?
2: Pretty much in the general area that I live in now, between Washington and Warren County. Glens Falls is located in Warren County. As a child, I kind of grew up in Washington County, like the Whitehall, kind of Granville areas.
1: Okay. And your family life was how?
2: So basically, my parents separated. My mom and my dad separated when I was very young. My mom started dating my stepfather. My dad was dating someone else. So I got some half siblings out there. My parents together had myself. I have an older sister and a younger brother. Pretty much when my parents separated, I remember bits and pieces of that. I was very, very young. I feel like both of my parents, now that I'm older and can recognize mental health, I feel like both of my parents struggled with mental health and addiction at different points in their life. My mom and my dad, I saw domestic incidents. I feel like my dad struggled with mental health a lot more than my mom did. One particular event from my childhood when my parents were together that I had reoccurring nightmares about a lot. My dad had actually threatened my mom in front of us with a knife, and I remember he tied her to the steering wheel in the car. That's a very big thing that sticks out to me.
1: He tied you to the steering wheel in the car. Is that what you said?
2: My mom, and threatened my mom with a knife, had kind of held my mom at knife point in the car. We had like one of those old station wagons that had like the brown paneling strips down the side.
1: Oh, yeah.
2: Yeah, so I witnessed domestic violence between them as a child. Both of them struggled with addiction and what I now can confirm as mental health.
1: Are your parents still alive?
2: My dad actually just passed away January 10th of this year, and my mom still is very alive.
1: Okay, I'm glad to hear that. So when did your addiction start, and how did that start?
2: I probably picked up my first drink between the age of 8 and 10. shortly after my parents separated, my mom started dating my stepdad. And I feel like my mom's drinking completely took off. I went from seeing my mom drink on a more heavier basis. I feel like our household turned into kind of party central. There were few and far between days that, you know, there wasn't a gathering of people at our house using drugs and drinking. Shortly after my mom and my stepdad got together, my stepdad began sexually molesting myself and my sister. Specifically, the first time I ever drank, my stepdad had allowed one of his friends to actually live with us. We had a spare bedroom and he was staying in the spare bedroom. And I was between the age of 8 and 10. I can't pinpoint exactly. But I remember I was in the bedroom that my stepdad's friend was staying in and like snooping around, being nosy. And I came across a bottle of Wild Turkey. I definitely knew it was alcohol, definitely knew I shouldn't be drinking it, but it was a brand new bottle. I cracked the bottle open and took a huge gulp. I feel like I remember back the burning sensation that was in my mouth and all the way down to my stomach was super uncomfortable. But the instant warming feeling that I got from the alcohol that day, I fell in love at first drink. I got nervous after that first big gulp. I remember going back into my bedroom. I turned on I had one of those old school like stereo stands in my bedroom with the sliding tops. And I turned the music up really loud. And I feel like for the first time in a very long time, the committee of people that was consistently chattering in my head was silenced. That was the biggest relief for me that day. I feel like a lot of times growing up in that kind of environment, I was always full of fear because there were so many male individuals at our house. My stepdad wasn't the only one that was molesting me. People that would come and hang out would like wander into our bedrooms and stuff. So I always felt like I had a committee of people upstairs in my head, you know, always fearful of, you know, who's going to wander into my bedroom tonight, you know, is going to be one of my uncles or a complete stranger or, so I feel like the sexual trauma, created a lot of fear and anxiety in me. And, there was consistent chatter in my head, and that first drink of alcohol silenced all of those things. Music has always been a love for me. Just that first sip of alcohol and, you know, having the music, you know, loud that day, I didn't have a care in the world. Throughout the day, kind of when that feeling went away, I kept sneaking back into the room and taking sips of the alcohol and going back into my room and feeling good for a little while and then going back, you know, and drinking a little bit more alcohol. Eventually, the bottle was almost gone, so I got the harebrained idea as a child to fill it up with water, thinking I wasn't going to get caught. Long story short, they found out. I kind of fessed up it was me, and I got a beating that day from my stepdad because he was very physically abusive to myself, my siblings, and my mom on a pretty regular basis. I didn't start drinking on a regular basis, like right away. I feel like the longer the parties stayed going on at our house, which was pretty much the whole time that my mom was with my stepdad, eventually myself and my sister would sneak, you know, alcohol out of the refrigerator. If there was nothing in the refrigerator, we would like drink out of beer cans that people left, you know, or mixed drinks sitting on the table that weren't finished from the night before. Eventually, my sister had stole from some weed from my stepfather. So I think I smoked weed around the age of 12 for the very first time. I grew up in a household that was very abusive and very chaotic, always super anxious, always fearful, and alcohol and marijuana, you know, took the anxiety away, took the fear away.
1: This was now you like 12, 13, 14 years old.
2: Yeah.
1: How'd you do in school?
2: Actually, I was a straight A student. I was a very good student, very smart student. My problem was I was very violent because the chaos I grew up in at home taught me that anytime something didn't look right to me or sound right to me or feel good to me, that violence was the answer. Because of the upbringing I had and the physical discipline was so bad, I feel like anger and physical violence was instilled in me. And so when I encountered, you know, people in school that I felt like were talking about me or, you know, judging me, because I also grew up very poor. My mom was on welfare my whole entire life. And at times she would be, you know, trading food stamps and rent money and those kind of things, you know, back in that day, because they actually gave you the cash versus, you know, they use vouchers today to pay rent. But my mom would sometimes take the funding that we were receiving for county to house ourselves and, you know, feed ourselves and trade it for drugs for my stepfather, because without those, he was, you know, I often would probably much rather live in hell with the devil than, you know, exist in that household with him without drugs.
1: Wow. So now you graduated from high school?
2: No, I actually didn't end up graduating from high school because I was so angry as a child. I didn't survive in school well. I had a lot of physical aggression with my peers and with teachers as well. I didn't have a voice back then to speak up for myself and say, hey, this is going on at home. I was way too scared of consequences to reach out to like a guidance counselor or CPS or, you know, any of the things. My stepfather really placed, you know, a heavy fear. You know, if you tell, those people are going to leave and you have to stay here with me, kind of situation. I didn't end up graduating high school. Around the age of 15, my sister ended up pregnant by my stepdad like three or four different times, and she continued.

0: clothes. My mom, you know, brought me to my dad's house, dropped me off at my dad's house. My dad was actually remarried to someone else at the age of 15 when I re-entered my dad's household. My dad wasn't drinking or anything anymore. You know, he over the years, he got his shit together on his own. But I feel like at the age of 15, I was very manipulative. I felt like my dad had a lot of sympathy for what I grew up in. And looking back now, I completely took advantage of that. So my dad would allow me to like have parties at the house. He would buy the alcohol for me, all of the thing. I didn't have to go to school if I didn't want to. A very relaxed environment. I went from having a lot of control over me to pretty much no supervision whatsoever. I feel like my dad was trying to love me and support me, but showing me kind of in all of the wrong ways. And I completely took advantage of that.
1: Well, where was your mother when your sister got pregnant like three or four times with the stepfather?
0: My mom was actually living in the household. And I appreciate that you asked that question because I feel like for years I was very angry and resentful with my mom. And I always felt like if I had children, I would never allow my children to be exposed to those things. So being in recovery has taught me a lot. I am a 12-stepper hardcore. I love the process that the 12 steps brings you through. So I've been able to reflect back a lot on my past. And I get to be very loving and forgiving to my mom because even though those things were happening, my mom was experiencing the same amount of torture that we were going through physically. And I know how afraid and how anxious and all of the things that I was. So I get to put myself in my mom's place and be forgiving because my mom didn't have a voice. She didn't have an outlet. And some people tell me I'm crazy for that. But I feel like when you do the work and when I continue in recovery to try to put myself in spaces or recognize that maybe that person was in the same space that I was at a particular juncture of my life. I feel like forgiveness has been a huge part of my recovery. And it's not always about the other person, because if I can't let go of those situations, if I can't work through my past, I'm probably never going to get better. All of those bad memories, continued a vicious cycle of mental health for me, to where I always wanted to, you know, unalive myself. I didn't feel like I was worthy. You know, my own mom didn't give a shit about me. But being in recovery has taught me a lot about, you know, forgiving my past and, you know, the people in my past. So I get to recognize that not only did I not have tools growing up, but my mom had, you know, limited tools. My mom struggled with some of the same things that I did. She didn't have a voice to speak up. She didn't have resources. I feel like there was times when, you know, my mom tried to get the police and CPS involved, but because my sister was of age, you know, and my sister didn't want to speak up, you know, it shut down the processes. So my mom did try. In those moments, did I feel like she tried enough? Absolutely not. But being in recovery myself, you know, I have to reflect back on those things. And, you know, I get to be loving, tolerant, and kind, forgiving, you know, of my past and kind of that's been my pathway to let go and heal from those things. Because I truly believe that if we don't heal from things, eventually we're going to go back.

0: I would agree with you on that one. It sounded like your mother was on welfare, so she got free rent. Your stepfather, did he work?
1: He did not. So they worked, but it was a lot of criminal activity, right? They were selling drugs. I can remember at one point in time, the FBI and Delaware and Hudson Railroad actually came and raided our house because him and his best friend that was living with us, they were actually stealing copper wire from like the railroad lines. So there was a lot of criminal activity. Sometimes they would collect like scrap metal and stuff, but it was all to support, you know, addiction, nothing to do with like supporting the household or, you know, anything like that. It was all, you know, surrounding, supporting their addictions.
0: Yeah, I get that. How did your sister turn out?
1: So honestly, this is a long one, kind of difficult. After I went and lived with my dad, my sister and my stepdad continued to carry on in a consenting relationship. And my mom lived in the household for a little while. My nephews are, so I have three nephews. My sister has three boys, and those are a product of that relationship, on top of probably like the three or four abortions that she did end up having. My sister actually ended up marrying my stepfather. They're divorced. He's actually deceased now. But yeah, a very crazy situation. I feel like he brainwashed my sister in a sense. I mean, yeah, she carried on in a relationship with my stepdad for quite some years, ended up marrying them, you know, had three kids. It definitely didn't work out. But she stayed with it for, you know, quite some years, still struggling with, you know, the domestic violence. Like, he almost killed her a couple of times. So yeah, when I say my life is chaos, like I've seen a lot of things.
0: What's the age difference between you and your sister?
1: So my sister is 2 years older than I am. I actually just celebrated my 50th birthday, May 17th. So my sister's 52.
0: So your stepdad must have been a lot older than your sister.
1: Yeah. Mm-hmm.
0: Like 20 years?
1: Yeah. Yep.
0: Yeah, that's what I figured. That's why. So how he convinced her and took advantage of her and probably put a lot of fear in her.
1: Yeah. So it's crazy that you brought this up because I feel like this is I can only live in my truth, right? Because that's how I heal and that's how I learn and that's how I grow and that's how I recover. I feel like for years, my stepdad was molesting myself and my sister. And there came a point in time where the focus was completely on my sister. And I wasn't always comfortable like sharing this piece of it, but I do today because I get to live in my truth, right? And when the obsession kind of went to my sister and my stepdad was kind of leaving me alone, my mental health, my well-being kind of went downhill. This is where I felt like, what's wrong with me, right? Why, right, wrong, or otherwise, why did he stop, even though it was sexual abuse, it's like, why did he stop paying attention to me? Am I not good enough? All of those things that I already felt about myself. But that's the chaos that I lived in to where I would think thoughts like that.
0: So let's go to some positive thoughts. You're now living with your father. You had all these parties. And how do we go from that to where you are today? Let's, you know, 'cause I,
1: So I feel like I said earlier, when I was living with my dad, I went to having completely no rules whatsoever. I feel like this is where my drinking and stuff really took off because my dad didn't care. As long as I was there to babysit my younger siblings that my dad had with his current wife, my dad was okay with pretty much whatever I did. I didn't end up graduating high school. At the age of 17, I ended up pregnant with my first daughter. I think around the age of 2, my youngest daughter was about 2, and I gave birth to my second daughter, struggling as a parent to take care of them or whatever. I was at a party one night, got into a fight with this girl, ended up getting arrested on a felony assault charge and felony endangering the welfare of a child charge. So, of course, I went to my dad. My dad hired Vince Canale, who was a very prominent lawyer at the time. I had never really been in trouble, I guess, with the law prior to this, but I can remember going in front of the judge in the town of Whitehall, Judge Redman. He looked at my dad and he said, I don't care who you have for an attorney. He said, I'm nipping this one in the bud. And again, those words re-injured that self-esteem that I'm a piece of shit. I'm nobody. I come from nowhere. I'm never going to be nothing. And I ended up going to jail I think I got a year and a half to 2 years on those charges. My daughters ended up going to live with my mom, who was single at this point in time and had gotten her shit together. She was working at Comstock Prison. I got out of jail. I actually got my GED while I was incarcerated, so that was a good thing. I did take advantage of something at the age of 18. I got my GED while I was incarcerated. I got released to jail, went back to my dad's house for a little while. Started engaging, I guess, in more criminal activity. I met a bunch of people in jail. I was actually running drugs and tobacco back to the facility that I had recently been incarcerated with as a means to make money. Eventually stopped doing that, got into another bad relationship with somebody, drinking took off again. That relationship didn't work out, ended up going getting my own apartment, and my little apartment turned into kind of party central, just like what I grew up in. I was drinking daily, almost from the time I got up to the time I went to sleep. That was in my early to late 20s. I think that was like a six year stint for me. Eventually, my sister had gotten a hold of me. My sister had moved to Schenectady to get away from my stepfather and kind of start over or whatever. So she invited me to come stay with her down in Schenectady. I thought it was a great idea, an opportunity to get sober. I could get away from people, places, and things. Back then, I didn't know wherever I go, there I am. So I went to Schenectady. I actually stayed sober for about a year and a half. I got a job as a unit helper in a nursing home. I got to hang out with kind of the residents that like had a tendency to wander and stuff. And that was kind of cool. And then I took like the CNA classes and, worked as a CNA for a while, met another guy, carried on in a horrible relationship, physically abusive, you know, mentally, emotionally, you know, all of the unhealthy things. And started drinking again, met another guy, had a son, from that relationship. That relationship didn't last. I ended up raising my son the same, you know, as my daughters, without fathers. I think 2 years after that relationship ended, ended up in another relationship, Got pregnant, gave birth to another son, a child I was not trying to have because at that point in time I was struggling with mental health really bad. I had three kids that I was trying to raise on my own. I was on a bunch of different mental health medications. Looking back, I feel like being on all of those medications, I felt entirely worse. I had a few hospitalizations over the years for either attempted suicide or mental health too, where I was in a space that, you know, I was very suicidal. While I was pregnant for my youngest son, I actually was inpatient mental health at Ellis Hospital down in Schenectady for pretty much my whole pregnancy. I got out of the inpatient mental hospital to give birth to my son. I gave the baby to my sister to take care of because I definitely was not in a space mentally to be able to take care of a child. So my sister took care of him, you know, for a little while. He ended up, actually, my dad and my dad's wife ended up adopting my youngest son so that he could stay in the family and I could, you know, eventually if I got my shit together, you know, get my son back, but I still had access to him. I feel like my daughter at the age of 12 started drinking and hanging out with boys. So I left Schenectady and came back up to the Glens Falls area thinking it's safe up here. You know, there's not a lot of drugs up here or whatever. Came back up here and my daughter found crack cocaine, heroin, all of the things that I was too anxious to ever touch. And probably for about 15 years, my daughter struggled heavily with addiction. She overdosed 13 times. I'm grateful that, you know, today she has 3 years sober. In those times, I feel like looking back now, being sober, I definitely used my daughter's addiction as a means to fuel my alcoholism, which was completely unhealthy. Again, I was back to drinking pretty much from the time I woke up in the morning to the time I went to bed. If I had a job and I was working, you know, I would be drinking on the clock at work. All of the craziness. So back in November of 2020, this is how I found my way into recovery. I feel like throughout my lifetime, I would get short periods of sobriety here and there, never worked a program, never, you know, let anyone know that I struggled with, you know, alcohol or drug use or anything. So it was always on my own. I didn't know about AA, didn't know about NA, didn't know about nothing to do with recovery. So it never lasted. I was dating somebody that was selling drugs, following along in my mom's footsteps, because if I can't work, I got to provide for my kids. So selling drugs became a career of mine when I came back up to Glens Falls for probably like 10, 12 years. Never had no issues with the law. I only sold drugs to certain people that I trusted and all of the craziness. The person I was dating probably got locked up like 4 years before I did. I had many of clues from the universe that probably shouldn't be selling drugs, but even after he got arrested, I still, you know, heavily drinking and everything on a regular basis. I wasn't maintaining mental health, wasn't able to, you know, hold down a job or anything because I was completely consumed, you know, by alcohol, all self-inflicted. So 4 years after my ex got arrested, I actually got arrested on, sales, to an undercover police officer. And that is exactly how I found my way, into recovery. I was looking at a 9-year, prison sentence, in Warren County, Glens Falls area. So I reached out to my dad again because I'm in trouble and my dad loves me and feels guilty and all of the things. And My dad hired an attorney for me. Long story short, I had signed the paperwork. So my plan was that I was going to go to prison for this 9 years. And when I got to prison, I was going to commit suicide because I couldn't survive in prison, right? I had been incarcerated on a few different occasions in my life, but I never had a 9-year sentence. And fear and all of the things took over. So I just told my attorney, I said, you know, I don't want to fight the case or anything else. I just, you know, tell the judge that I'm just going to do the prison time. Because it was my plan to go to prison and kill myself because.
0: Did you tell that to the lawyer? You were going to commit suicide in prison?
1: I did not. No, I did not.
0: Okay.
1: No, I did not share that information with anyone. My attorney had asked me about doing a treatment court program, and I was like, absolutely not, because I don't have the capability, right? Like, I'm not smart enough, I'm not good enough, I'm not worth it, all of the things. So I was like, no, I just want to go to prison. Eventually, he had the director of Warren County Treatment Court reach out to me. She kind of harassed me on a regular basis, and I went in, I met with her, I looked over the drug court contract, and it was yay thick. And I actually said, there is no way that I'm going to be able to do all of these things in a 24-hour period, you know, and still take care of my apartment and work and all of the things. And so I kept declining the offers for the treatment court program. And I actually went into my lawyer's office to meet with my attorney in person because this was during COVID back in 2020. And so I actually went in to his office to meet with him in person to sign the paperwork so that I could go to prison. And I signed the paperwork. I met with him. I signed the paperwork and I had walked out the office door. And I stepped down the first step to leave and my phone rang and it was the lady, the treatment court coordinator. And I stood on the porch and I talked to her for about an hour and I gave her every excuse in the world as to why I didn't want to take the treatment court program. And after an hour, about an hour or so, it was a very long time. She had said to me, she said, Melissa, she said, tell me why you feel like you don't deserve this. And instantly I started crying and I asked her, I said, but I said, why the F do you even care? And I hung up the phone on her and I don't know to this day, but I turned around and went back inside. My lawyer had already left, but I said to the secretary, I said, is it too late to rip up those papers and, you know, sign the papers to do treatment court? And she's like, well, Tucker left for the day already. She's like, I can email him and let him know. Long story short, I ended up, you know, not going to prison. I got into the Warren County drug treatment court program. And yeah, that's where my journey of recovery.
0: Did you stay, was that a 24-hour a day thing? Or was that something you went in the morning and went home at night?
1: Nope. But they kept you busy like that. So when I signed the drug court contract, I actually started drug court a couple of weeks later. It consisted of going to outpatient 5 days a week. I would have to call in every morning at 7 a.m. to see if there was drug testing. If there was drug testing, I'd have to wash my face, brush my teeth, and run out the door to get to testing. Because if you're late to testing, you miss a test, or you fail to show up for a test, it's automatically positive. I was doing that. I don't know what's coming up on my screen. I'm sorry. So yeah, we would have to call in at 7 o'clock in the morning and 9 o'clock at night to see if there was testing. If testing, I'd have to go to testing. It took me a year and a half to graduate outpatient at Conifer Park. I was going to a bunch of different recovery groups at Conifer Park. I had to meet with the drug court coordinator and my probation officer one time a week. I was going to court one time a week, checking in with the judge. I had to go to 4 recovery meetings a week. I had to work with a mental health counselor. I had to work with a mental health counselor on a regular basis. I had a psychiatrist. I wasn't allowed to work at this period of time. They literally dictate what your life is going to look like. And for the first year and a half I was in the program, I absolutely hated it. When I first got in the program, I was taken off all of my mental health medications. Cold turkey, the director of the program, told me that if you're going to do this program, you can't be on these medications, which is very unhealthy. So the first 6 months of drug court were very rough for me. Again, mental health took over. I contemplated suicide on a regular basis. I'm grateful that I never unalived myself in those days. They kept me in treatment court for 4.5 of 5 years. The treatment court program, when you sign the papers, says it's for a year. Long story here. I was in treatment court for 4.5 years. I maxed out on probation. I did catch a couple of sanctions along the way. I think my first one sanction that I got where treatment court put me in jail, I had contact with a known criminal. Got a sanction for that. Went to jail for 2 weeks. I got a sanction for missing an appointment. My car was broke down. So I didn't actually get to Conifer Park. I still did my outpatient meeting with my counselor, like via Zoom. No major sanctions. I never failed a drug test, never missed a drug test, never not showed up for a drug test. So I didn't have any problems in that area. So like I was saying earlier, with all the things we had to do, we had to go to, four meetings a week. Those had to be 12 step meetings. I had to have a sponsor. I had to build a sober support network. I had to figure out housing and like navigate all of the resources because they didn't allow me to work. I think they kept me out of work for like 8 months. The first job they approved for me was, Taco Bell, in Queensbury. So I went from selling drugs to making $16.50 an hour. On the other side of all of that, I get to be grateful for all of those experiences because I needed to experience, you know, loss of, you know, housing and my car and resources and all of the things. I needed the structure, the stability, and all of what felt like chaos in those moments to come out on the other side of all of that. Because prior to being in drug court, I didn't know the resources. I didn't know how to navigate them. I didn't know how to have conversations with people. I didn't know how to communicate other than anger and hostility.
0: Taco Bell, I guess, would be a good place to learn.
1: Yeah, well, the crazy thing is some of the jobs that I wanted to work at would definitely be where people weren't drinking and using drugs. And I got no to all of those. But Taco Bell, where people were actively smoking weed and drinking, two of the things that I love to do, was the place that I was allowed to work at. Weird. But the universe has a way, I guess, of putting us in spaces to, you know, figure out like, hey, do you really want this? I survived Taco Bell without, you know, picking up a drink or smoking weed. I actually just recently graduated from treatment court May of last year, May 19th, as a matter of fact, after 4.5 years. I maxed out on my probation February 21st of this year. So all of my legal obligations to Warren County are taken care of. I don't have any other legal obligations currently. My sobriety date is 10/31/20. So I'm walking very slowly through my 6 year of sobriety.
0: Six years.
1: Yes. This October.
0: Very good.
1: This October I'll be celebrating 6 years. Another one of the things that we had to do when we were in treatment court. So the current job that I hold at the Council for Prevention, I was actually a participant in their program through being enrolled in Warren County Treatment Court. So we do a lot of sober events. We take people out into the community and show them that we're capable of having fun in recovery. I was actually a participant in the particular program that I currently work for. And it was introduced to me in treatment court as, you know, I think at that point in time, we had to do like 3 sober events a month. So working for the council at Hope and Healing as a peer is like a full circle moment to me, because I was actually a participant in this program while in treatment court. I get to, outside of treatment court, navigate the processes and advocate for change within people. So being in the program for 4.5 years, there are people that graduated from the program that absolutely went right back out. Some of those people overdosed and died while I was still in the program. So one of the biggest things that I try to work on as a peer engagement coordinator, obviously, is advocacy for people. I am entirely grateful for all 4.5 years, every single day that I spent, you know, in Warren County Treatment Court. Did I need all of that time? Probably not. Did I need longer than a year? Absolutely. But I do not agree with all of their methods of madness. So little by slowly, I tried to advocate for change in those programs. I feel like when we keep people in structured environments for so long, and recovery looks so forced and so dictated. So with Warren County Treatment Court specifically, it is you have to be working a 12-step program and you have to have a sponsor. So I know 12-step programs don't work for everybody. I'm absolutely grateful that it worked for me, but it does not work for everybody. And I feel like when recovery looks so forced and dictated, as a human being, if something is not fun, I know for me, I'm not going to want to continue with it, right? So I get to have conversations with people that were not successful beyond the confines of those walls. And I get to ask the questions, you know, hey, what happened? And most times it is because when the program ended, those people felt like recovery ended, because it was forced and dictated and it wasn't fun. I don't say any of this with anything other than gratitude for the program, right? Because that program created an opportunity for me to change my life. I had to show up every day. I had to do the work. And I feel like for the first year and a half I was in the program, because it keeps you so busy, literally I was checking boxes, right? Got to get this done or I'm going to get sanctioned. Got to get this done. Got to make sure I get this done. And it was more of a focus on getting the stuff done, right? So I can go to all the meetings in the world. I can work with my sponsor on a regular basis. I can check all of the boxes, But if I'm not in a space in my head to implement all of the things I'm learning, I'm not recovering. And I'm grateful for, so I've had two sponsors throughout my 6 years. I had my first sponsor because I had to, in my first year of drug court. And my first year I was in that space of, you know, just checking off the boxes because I didn't want to get sanctioned and I didn't want to get incarcerated. My second sponsor, who is my current life coach, she noticed, right? She got to say to me, Melissa, you're checking boxes, but you're not implementing. You're not recovering. You're not healing. You're not growing. You're not learning. You're not none of the things. And it's like, wow, that hurt. But yeah, it was realization. And so during drug court, because I had the sponsor that I had that was honest, open, willing, I experienced a transition to where I went from working a program because I had to working a program because I wanted to, because I saw the benefits, right? And I truly feel like if people aren't able to experience that transition, 9 times out of 10, they're not going to stick with recovery beyond the confines of any program, whether it be, you know, a program they're taking in prison or jail or, you know, a treatment court or inpatient rehab. So I try to advocate for those things, but I feel like the majority of the people that sit in those seats, right, lack lived experience. Like, you know the legal side, you know the punishing side, you know the sanctioning side and all of the things, but you've never walked a day in the shoes of someone that struggles with addiction and mental health. So you can't tell me what that looks like. What you can tell me is, if I don't do this, this is what's going to happen to me. So I try to carry that message to those people. But I feel like there's a fine line. Those people have been sitting in those seats for 20 plus years, right? Who am I to tell them how to change their program? I don't challenge them to like step down, but I do challenge you to re-educate yourself surrounding the type of individuals that you're working with, because we have capabilities. At the end of the day, we're human beings. We're all capable of recovery, but not when it's forced and dictated. You know, chances are people, if it doesn't become fun at some point in time, if I'm not doing it because I want to do it and because I see the benefits of it, I'm not going to stick with it once you tell me I've graduated.
0: Yeah, I can totally understand what you're saying. I'm in a situation with, I've lost my son, and nobody can tell me what it's like that's never lost a child. You know, there's no question in my mind that, you know, they may think they know and they tell you things. Well, I lost my father. I lost this, you know. No, it's not the same. You know, when you lose, you're supposed to lose your parents, because that's the order of things, but not the reverse of that, not your child, you know. And I get it. Definitely. And I think the best people who are teaching peer recovery are the ones who have also lost a child, and how they cope with it. Speaking of children, how is it now? I have a lot of questions. How many do you have? You have four children. Is that correct?
1: I do have four children, yes. Two boys, yep. Two girls.
0: And how old are they, and who were they living with, or where are they at?
1: I'll share this with you. My oldest daughter and my youngest son both have struggled with addiction. My oldest son and my youngest daughter have never struggled with addiction. I feel like the universe gave me a little bit of balance there. My youngest son is not sober by any means. He is kind of on the same pathway that I was, you know, couch surfing and between jobs and all of the things. My oldest daughter that struggled with addiction. She's currently around 3 years sober. She's actually married. She has her daughter back in her life. She's got a job. She's actually doing really well. She takes care of my mom, which is a really cool thing. My oldest son and my youngest daughter, they both have been at the same job for years, have a rather normal lifestyle. They're both, dating somebody, not married yet, but, they've pretty much always done well for themselves. It's the oldest daughter and the youngest son that were kind of hell on wheels for me. My youngest son, I feel like, is in a space. He's in his early 20s, 22. He's in a space right now where I can't tell him anything, which is crazy. My oldest daughter has been unknowingly one of my greatest teachers throughout my recovery. And I bring that up because I learned with her that she will never get a message of recovery as long as it's coming from me, right?
0: Yeah.
1: There was many of times that I tried to force recovery down her throat. For years, I struggled. How is this fun to you? You've overdosed. You're prostituting to that, be able to, maintain your lifestyle, kind of thing. So I felt like, when I got into recovery and like figured out that it works, right? I would often reach out to her and try to get her to come to meetings or, try to help her get a sponsor, all of the things. And I can remember we would get into arguments some days and I'm just like, why do you not want this for yourself? And through having, conversations, about what takes place in my life, I was at an AA meeting one night and, an older woman had said to me, it's your daughter, you're her mother. Coming from you, it always is going to sound like I did something wrong. I'm getting scolded. I'm, not doing the right thing and all of the things. And yeah, light bulb goes off, right? So I decide to take a complete step back, right? I just get to lead by example and hope that one day, she catches on. But I can remember for like 2-3 years, I was trying to be like, hey, come to a meeting with me. Hey, come to this sober event. Hey, do this. All of the things that I was doing, I was trying to get her to engage in. One, we have to want to be sober because we want to be, right?
0: Yeah.
1: Can't force anybody to, want to be sober. It was like when I took that huge step back, and said, okay, I just get to lead by example for you. She did all of the things on her own. And it's a learning moment for me, right? I can't give recovery to somebody that, is not in a space, is not ready themselves. I feel like the other thing with her too, that I learned, so for me, my sobriety has to consist of complete abstinence, right? Because I'm not the type of addict that can do one of anything, whether it be alcohol, gambling, boyfriends, none of the things. So when my daughter first started getting sober, she was drinking here and there and smoking weed to kind of maintain mental health, right? And I was like, I get so irritated. Like, that's not sober, right? Like, that is not sober. You're drinking once in a while and you're smoking weed. This is where I got to learn that kind of recovery is not linear. There are multiple pathways, you know, and I cannot dictate what recovery or sobriety looks like for anyone else other than myself. In bringing my program back to myself, right? Like with the alcohol piece, she's not alcoholic like me. She can drink at her wedding and then not drink again, you know, for another couple of years. I'm not that type of alcoholic. And kind of with the weed thing. So that maintains her mental health for her, right? Versus being on a crap ton of mental health medications where at different points in time, I didn't even recognize, you know, that as being my child. She's really honestly been a big teacher amongst the many that, you know, I've encountered, in my recovery. And I feel like going through those things before I actually started working at Hope and Healing as a peer, because I feel like I did have some judgments and some biases, you know, surrounding harm reduction and, you know, multiple pathways and all of the things. So I'm grateful that I got to have those experiences with her in those moments that now transition over in to the field that, you know, I get to work into today.
0: Well, so the today's the job you have now provides an income so that you can support yourself?
1: It does, yes.
0: Okay. And I was going to say, when you were in that 4.5 year thing with the, where you had to go to court, drug court, I call it, you know, every day, how did you support yourself then?
1: So for the first 8 months, I had no income coming in whatsoever. And we had we were getting hit with pay testing, you know, sometimes 3 and 4 times a week. I ended up losing my vehicle because I wasn't working. So I was having to take taxi cabs to get to testing, which was $20 there and $20 back. And then if it was paid testing, it was $38 to $41 for a money order to, you know, pay for the drug test. My dad took care of me in those moments. My dad, you know, would pay my rent here and there for me, help me out as much as he could. But eventually I ended up, you know, losing my apartment, losing my car. When I found out I was being evicted from my apartment, my dad paid for a storage unit for me. I ended up putting all of my stuff in storage and literally lost everything I owned in a storage unit when I first got into treatment court, because I wasn't allowed to work, you know, for the first 8 months that I was in treatment court. I felt like I was too good to apply for public assistance or any of the things, so I kind of refused. I think I was embarrassed to go to like DSS and say, I just got arrested on drug charges. I'm in drug court and they're not allowing me to work. And I didn't have a voice to say, you know, I need help. I feel like I was aware of a couple of the resources, that were out there. But I also remembered as a child, the way my mom was treated, because if my mom had to go into the welfare office, we would go in with her. And it was not really a pleasant experience. And I'm glad we're talking about this, because I feel like that's another thing, working as a peer that I'm super passionate about. So we have resources, right? But I feel like with myself being in drug court, I wasn't aware of all of the resources that are out there in the community. And drug court would say, you know, go to this place, go to that place, go to this place, go to that place. And I was going to these places. And I feel like there was a lot of stigma and judgment there. And so it was easier for me to walk back out the door and in not want to navigate those resources, right? Because the way I was being treated by people because of who I was didn't feel comfortable. So I'm very passionate about giving recovery capital to people, right? Both internal and external. I feel like the resources are out there, but the processes and the people that are sitting in those positions can be very judgmental. It's not a comfortable experience always. So since I had to navigate those processes in my own recovery, I have the capability today to help other people navigate those processes, because